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15: That's right, Oklahoma City, it is Game Time. Not just hour two, it's a condensed show after the Thunder Full Court Press on Mondays throughout the summertime. Matt Pinto doing a great job on the show before me, but it is Sam Humphreys, live and local until 9 p.m. on this beautiful Monday, and I want to talk to you guys. I'm rolling solo tonight, no guests or anything like that, so I want to talk to you. 405-900-9957 is the Lucky Star line. It's also the Johnny's text line, and I'll keep an eye on that throughout the show. And we got a lot of stuff to get into. It's been an entertaining sports day already with the playoff at the Travelers, with Victor Hovland getting the job done over Scottie Scheffler. Maybe Javi is back. We'll talk about that. We'll talk about some NBA free agency. Obviously, some big news with Ja Morant, big news with Lu Dort, big news with Kenny Hustle. Big news with the Warriors, or lack of news, but some rumors with the Warriors and also rumors with Jaylen Brown as well. The World Cup, I watched both those games today. I watched the majority of the first game with Brazil getting the job done late. They scored an extra time against Japan to move on to the round of 16. Brazil wins 2-1 over Japan, and what they score in the 95th minute, I think it was, and there were 6 minutes of extra time, almost went to penalty kicks. And speaking of that, Paraguay just beat Germany in penalty kicks. It was tied 1-1 at the end of regulation, and Paraguay stuns the soccer world. And Freddie, the famous German fan from Twitter, in Paraguay, who, remember, that's who the U.S. beat in their first game of group play, moves on to the round of 16. So, very impressive stuff there. And then you got the Netherlands and Morocco just kicking off right now on Fox. Also, we had, let's see here. Let me just go ahead and start talking about free agency, and then we'll get into some of this other stuff. And if we don't have time to get into the Chris Johnson or Tyrion Arnold stuff, I'll talk about that tomorrow. But we got to get this Lu Dort stuff in, because as of a couple hours ago, Shams reports that the Oklahoma City Thunder are picking up Lu Dort's $17.7 million team option for the 2026-27 season, which all but means that Lu Dort will be traded. And the reason why I say that is very simple. It means that the only way that the Thunder would keep Lu Dort and stay under the second apron now without declining and then restructuring a deal. And again, the Thunder couldn't have declined because then he would have garnered offers of $20 to $25 million elsewhere. And so he wasn't going to take a pay cut to stay in Oklahoma City. But they exercised the option. And so essentially at this point, the Thunder's a little over $7.5 million over the second apron, which is 222. And also Shams reporting that, the Thunder's declining Kenny Hustle, Kenrich Williams. So essentially he could still re-sign with the team, which I expect him to re-sign with the team at the vet minimum of $3.5 million. So the only way to keep Lu Dort would be to trade Topic and Sorber, which I just don't think they're going to do that for a bench player, considering I'd be shocked if Casey Wallace is not in the starting lineup come October and November. And so at least they shouldn't do that. And considering Oklahoma City should also extend Casey Wallace this offseason, I think that it makes all the sense in the world to exercise the option as they did and then trade Lu Dort and at least get something for him in return. A lot of teams interested in Lu Dort, specifically teams like the Lakers. The Lakers also interested in Jalen Duren. And as of 10 minutes ago, Sam Amick reporting that Jalen Duren now has a call scheduled with the Lakers for tomorrow, and that Jalen Duren will not return to Detroit. And so, or at least not, you know, and he's not going to do it for that number that they want. And so, essentially, right now, even though Ayton opted into his $8.5 million player option with the Lakers, it seems like the Lakers, the Lakers are still going after Jalen Duren. And so, let's talk about Ja Morant. Ja Morant is headed to Portland to play with Dame Lillard, and he didn't even garner any picks back. I mean, it was Jeremy Grant and Chris Murray and no picks for Ja Morant. And so now you look at the Portland Trailblazers and they do have a lot of good young talent. I mean, they have Denny Avdia, who was great against the Spurs in the first round, if you remember that. They have Drew Holiday, but again, Drew Holiday, he's probably going to get traded here. And as of, let's see here, let me make sure I have this right. So this is Brett Siegel, NBA reporter, reporting that the Portland Trailblazers have made Drew Holiday available on the trade market. Says, quote, plenty of teams are expected to express interest in Holiday in the wake of Morant being traded to the Blazers. And he has been said to be available in trade talks for Portland dating back to when they were eliminated from the postseason. So back to the new Portland roster. You have Scoot Henderson, you have Denny Avdia, you have Dame Lillard, you have Tamani Kamara, you have Shaedon Sharpe, you have Klingon, the big man, and then Young Hansen or Hansen Young, who has been a bust so far. But Ja Morant will be playing with Dame Lillard. I don't necessarily think that's going to contend, but they certainly got better with the Ja Morant trade if Ja Morant can stay out of trouble off the floor. And so Ja Morant now leaving the Grizzlies, and he was first in points per game in Grizzlies history. He was first in playoff points per game in Grizzlies history, second in assists per game in Grizzlies history, first in playoff assists per game in Grizzlies history, first in triple doubles, and first in playoff triple doubles. And they gave him away for Jeremy Grant and Murray. No picks. I think that tells you everything you need to know about Ja Morant off the floor, that they were tired of, you know, the wielding the gun on Instagram. They were tired of the, you know, getting in a fight at his sister's volleyball game. All these things off the floor, it's straw on the camel's back after straw on the camel's back, and this is finally the one, you know, that broke it last year. And you add in the injury issues with Ja Morant as well, your best ability is your availability, and he has not been available for the Memphis Grizzlies. And so that time was over. And I think it told you a lot about his market around the league that it's Jeremy Grant and Murray and no picks. And that means there was no market for Ja Morant around the league. And so now you look at Memphis, and Memphis does have a good young core with guys like Cedric Coward, who were really good last year. Jeremy Grant is obviously a vet presence, and you have Cam Boozer, who was the number three pick in the draft. Zach Edey, who I don't think will ever be a great NBA player, but he's a solid NBA player. They got KCP as a vet. You got GG Jackson, who's really good. They bring in Beef Stew to kind of bring that grit and grind back to Memphis. But you look at the Grizzlies, and it's just a totally different look, right? I mean, Jaw is gone. Bane is gone. Melton is gone. Conchar is gone. Tyus Jones is gone. Dylan Brooks is gone. Kyle Anderson is gone. Taylor Jenkins, the coach, is gone. Steven Adams is gone. Jaren Jackson Jr. is gone. And so, clearly, rebuilding, but around a good young core in Memphis. But, I mean, looking 2 years ago, if I would have told you that the Grizzlies were going to look like this, I think you would have called me crazy. But that's what happens when your star player is a problem off the floor. And so, listen, I hope that Ja Morant, who's a great talent, very exciting to watch, can do some great things in Portland, and maybe he'll learn how to be a professional with Damian Lillard on the team. But a pretty sad ending for a promising start to his career in Memphis. The Spurs signed Julian Champagne to a new 3-year, $45 million contract with the franchise through 28-29. The Spurs declined Champagne's $3 million team option to give him a new deal, and the new deal is going to make $15 million a year. And so they give him a huge raise, which I think is well deserved after this past season. And Champagne, even though he didn't do a whole lot in the NBA Finals, he hit a bunch of big shots for the San Antonio Spurs throughout that playoff run. Every time, as a Thunder fan watching those games, I'm sure every time Champagne put it up, you thought it was going to go in. He's a really good role player and very important to what the Spurs do, and he gets paid for that. Speaking of getting paid, Brad Beal has declined his $5.6 million player option for next season, making him an unrestricted free agent. And looking at Brad Beal, listen to this. Brad Beal made approximately $24.7 million with his contract buyout with the Phoenix Suns and his salary with the Clippers. Guess how many games he played? Six. He played six total games for the Clippers and Phoenix, the Suns. Just insane. This guy has stolen more money from, and listen, he had the only other no trade clause in his contract at one time. The only other one was LeBron James when he was with the Wizards and then gets traded to the Suns. And it just never panned out with the Suns' vision to, you know, bring in Kevin Durant and Brad Beal and have that work out. Never worked out. Booker, probably not quite as good as they thought Booker was going to be initially. Still a really good player. And we saw how good, you know, Booker can be at times in the playoffs this past season. You know, and again, the Suns are not a contender, but I do like their direction. I like Jordan Ott, their new head coach. I like Dylan Brooks's kind of culture that he brings to the team, his physicality that he brings to the team. Jalen Green played well for them later on in the season, and so I like the direction of the Phoenix Suns. But again, I'm just bringing that up because that's where Brad Beal was before he was with the Clippers. And then that brings me to the Clippers, where I guess Kawhi Leonard is not going to re-sign with the Clippers, and he says that the only team he's going to sign an extension with in the future is the Toronto Raptors, but also the former GM for the Toronto Raptors, Masai Ujiri, is also interested in Kawhi Leonard coming to Dallas. And that might look like something like the Clippers, you know, getting PJ Washington and Klay Thompson and draft picks for Kawhi Leonard. But Kawhi is, what is he, 35 years old now? And so are you really going to commit to Kawhi Leonard long term? Now, again, he played great basketball this year and he was finally healthy. But as we know, not only is Kawhi getting older, he has a history of not being available. as we were just talking about with John Morant. And so I think it's a pretty big risk if Dallas were to do something like that. But it makes sense to me for Kawhi to go back to Toronto. And Toronto wasn't terrible this year. I mean, Brandon Ingram played really well, and Scottie Barnes kind of came into his own. And so maybe that would make some sense in a wide-open Eastern Conference with a bunch of good teams. The power is still with the Western Conference because of the Thunder and the Spurs. But you start looking at the Eastern Conference. Let's go back through the East standings this past year and just go over some of these teams. First of all, don't forget about Halliburton being healthy. And so you have the Pacers who added Zubats. And so the Pacers are certainly a team to look out for, even though they tanked last year. But the Knicks, the defending champions, you got to start off with them. But then you have the Pistons, who were the one seed in the regular season, and they're going to add some offense over this offseason. We'll see what happens with Durin. But again, Durin in the playoffs was a net

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2: 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Plumbing problems such as headaches, watery eyes, and mild irritation should be reported to your Roto-Rooter plumber. Toys flushed down the toilet will be retrieved, but we highly recommend that toys do not get returned to the children. If your sewer line has been destroyed by a jackhammer because you were building a racetrack in your backyard, this is a serious situation and will need immediate attention. Overflowing toilets will need to be quickly fixed as this causes major discomfort. Symptoms due to clogged drains will be relieved by a consultation with a Roto-Rooter professional. Any silverware that a child may have fed to the garbage disposal will be returned to the owner, but may have side effects such as damage to flatware. A lost ring down a sink drain may be retrievable, but you will be required to create your own story as to how it got there in the first place. Roto-Rooter. House calls are our specialty.
3: Whenever I counsel with a couple about to get married, I always talk about the two things that cause more problems in marriage than anything else: sex and money. Once, while I was counseling with a young couple, they told me that when they decided to get married, they started thinking about what kind of an engagement ring to buy. The groom had saved money and was prepared to do the right thing. The bride said she didn't wear jewelry, and even though everyone in the extended family would expect a ring, she wanted to do something different. She had just come back from a mission trip to the Ukraine, and she had been working with children who were homeless and hungry. She wanted to send the money that he had saved for the ring to help those kids. He thought it was a great idea. They then went to a department store and bought an $8 ring that she wears today. Everyone comments on how beautiful it is, and the two of them just smile. They say that every time they look at the engagement ring, it makes them feel so good. When they left my office, I knew that they, like every other couple, would have fights on different subjects, but somehow I didn't think money was going to be one of them. That's something to think about. I'm Bob Long with St. Luke's Methodist Church.
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0: is it that? I'm rooting for this all to end with Jaylen Brown still with the Celtics and being like, you know what, let's go win another championship, but I'm a dreamer.
1: Yeah, I don't know that that's going to happen. We started the show talking about Ja Morant going to Portland, and the rumors are Jaylen Brown could be somebody that follows him as they're very guard heavy. I just cobbled together in the ESPN trade machine Drew Holiday, Shaedon Sharpe, Yang Hansen just to make the money work, and then a couple of first-round picks in exchange for Jaylen Brown. So in that scenario, the Celtics get back a guy in Holiday who was instrumental in what they did a few years ago. Yeah. You get Sharp, who would be a young 6'6", you know, guard that could come in and maybe be the heir apparent, and then you get a couple of first round picks. I think for Portland, it clears up some of the guard rotation that they have. They bring in a true wing. And then for Boston, it keeps them young and it gives them some picks to manipulate further down the road. But with that, the Celtics are not going to be as good. They're not going to be a team that I think is an NBA title contender if you take Brown off the roster, even though Holiday is still really good. I don't think Holiday and Sharp move the needle the same way Jaylen Brown does.
0: And it sounds like Jaylen Brown wants his own team.
1: Right.
0: Ain't a lot of teams out there. Even if he goes to Portland, that's still Dame's team.
1: Right.
0: You know, even though you might be the better player at this stage in your career, it's still Dame's team. You come to Cleveland, it's still Donovan's team. Mm-hmm. You know, if you go to the Nuggets, that's Joker's team. Unless you want to go to the Nets, you know, or you want to go to the Grizzlies or the Kings, you know, then you'll have your own team. But the grass isn't always greener.
1: Yeah, again, that's when you walk back into management. My bad. I'm good. I'm happy. You said, man, you want to send me to Sacramento, Memphis? No thanks.
0: Man, I'm tripping. Don't even worry about it. He's Shawn Michaels. I'm Emmett Golden. This is Game Night. Coming up next, the dream scenario for NBA teams coming up this offseason. It's Game Night.
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0: First knockout game to go to PKs. They're in the round of 16 as well. On the Major League Baseball, earlier tonight, the Rangers defeated the Guardians 6-3. Right now, it's the bottom of the ninth. The Marlins crushing the Rockies 10-6. Top of the eighth in Seattle. The Mariners are leading the Angels 6-2. Top of the sixth in not Oakland, in Sacramento, I guess. The homeless A's, as some folks call them, are falling to the Dodgers 8-3. And then we have the Diamondbacks at home against the Giants. They're up 5-1. Coming up next, we'll get back into the NBA on game night with myself, Emmett Golden, and John Michaels. That is straight ahead.
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0: talented to be in that category because, again, he should be the face of the NBA right now.
1: Yeah, but you remember, it was posing with a firearm in a car. Couple of months later, doing something like that again. Prior to the social media incidents, he had the alleged altercation with a 17-year-old during a pickup basketball game. Mm-hmm. It was just dumb behavior. Right. On the court, you know what? If you do a celebration where you fake throwing the grenade in the crowd, I know people got really upset about that. I don't take that and say that'll lead me away from having a guy on the court. Mm-hmm. What I would do if I'm Portland, I tell Damian Lillard, take this dude under your wing. We brought you back as a veteran presence. I want you to take Ja Morant under your wing. And if Ja is willing to listen to somebody like Dame Dollar, all the stuff that he's been through in his NBA career, how he's become a star, I think Ja has a chance to go back, and Portland may have gotten a superstar for pennies on the dollar.
0: Yeah, if it works out, this is a shrewd business move. You know, it's super smart. It's low risk, high reward. I don't fault them from thinking this way. If it works out, it's great. If it doesn't, it's all bad. He's John Michaels. I'm Emmett Golden. This is Game Night. Coming up next, the World Cup didn't disappoint. That's straight ahead.
2: Hey, this is Rich Eisen. 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And we'll kick it around with Taylor Twellman on that and throw open the in-studio doors for actors Colin Hanks and J.K. 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
0: Go home. Brazil escaped an upset as they scored the winning goal in stoppage time, and they get the 2-1 victory over Japan. Let's look at the scores in Major League Baseball. Earlier today, we saw the Rangers defeat the Guardians 6-3. We saw the White Sox top the Orioles 8-2. Pirates 11-7 over the Phillies. The Tigers knocked down the Yankees 7-3. There's one more game going on right now. The Dodgers lead the Athletics in the bottom of the ninth 9-3. Coming up, we get our soccer on and break down the crazy day at the World Cup. That's straight ahead with John Michaels and myself, Emmett Golden, on game night.
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13: Hey, why he's come forward?
14: 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Honestly, I don't know if you ever fully process it. At first, you're in shock, then you realize you have two choices. You can give up or you can fight. I chose to fight.
15: And Brittany, what was it like for you when you found out that Chris had ALS?
16: All I could think about was our kids and how young they are. Just, you're in denial. You want it to be anything else. You want the doctors to be wrong. The life that we previously had is like now a thing of the past. But we're still hopeful. We're hopeful that a breakthrough will happen or, you know, God, a miracle will happen.
13: Chris Johnson is 40 years old, says he was diagnosed with the disease in 2025, even though there's no history of ALS in his family. Back to baseball, Pirates and Phillies. Phillies jumped out in front early.
17: Ashcraft, a long set, and the pitch on the way. Harper blasts. Long gone to right, a missile. Deep into the lower seats in right field, a two-run home run for Harper, his 20th of the season. And the Phillies now with a 5-0 lead here in the third inning.
13: Phillies were up by 5 through 3 innings, but the Pirates came all the way back.
17: Swing, fly ball, right field, fairly deep. Hill back, warning track, looking up, and there it goes! Andy Rodriguez hits a 3-run homer! What a big homer for Andy Rodriguez, and the Pirates have an 11-7 lead in Philly.
13: 93-7 the Fan, 11-7 the final, as the Pirates rally and get the win. Phillies 4 homers, tied for a season high, led by 5 runs through 3 innings, their largest blown lead this season. 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
13: Cubs walk off with a win for the 10th time this season. Paraguay walks off with a win in penalty kicks over Germany. Brazil rallies and walks away with a victory over Japan. And another option to walk the ball up the court in Portland.
19: The Grizzlies are trading Ja Morant to the Blazers.
20: Just like that, it's over. This is Memphis now turning the page on this Ja Morant era.
21: You've created another problem here, which is that they have a lot of guards. I don't quite know where they need all the guards here, and about to find out.
13: All right, flashback to 2020. There was a baby reticulated born at the Memphis Zoo. And to honor the Grizzlies player who had won the NBA Rookie of the Year honors in the 2019-2020 season, the zoo named that baby Giraffe. But now, neither is in Memphis anymore. Male giraffes compete for females, so only one stays with the herd. So Giraffe was transferred to a zoo in Utah in 2022 to join a new family. As for Ja Morant, he will now be joining a new family as well in Portland. Dealt to the Blazers. Male giraffes compete within a herd. In Portland, there will be competition for numbers on offense right now.
21: Portland has a new owner, Tom Dundon, and he just won a Stanley Cup, so he's obviously accomplished as an owner, but he's doing things differently, and I think he came into this situation trying to trade for a star. At the deadline, they tried to trade for Anthony Davis. In the offseason, they tried to trade for Giannis Antetokounmpo. Now he's landed Ja Morant, who was a star, kind of a fallen star now, but he certainly has star potential if he can get back to the player he was. But you've created another problem here, which is that they have a lot of guards. I mean, Scoot Henderson, former lottery pick, Damian Lillard is coming back. That was a great storyline. He was out all of last year, but he's back and ready to go. Drew Holiday. They have a lot of guards now, and I don't know how they're all going to play.
13: ESPN's Ramona Shelburne. So Portland makes the move, but how is the fit? ESPN analyst Shanae Ogumike.
22: There's a lot of new in Portland, but they want to have the same competitive edge that they finished the season with. Now, I'm not going to lie, I did not have this as my Portland Trail Blazers roster on my bingo card, but Shams said something very important. These players, a lot of their top star players, all have chips on their shoulders. Dame Lillard, Danny Avdija, and Ja Morant all have chips on their shoulders. How does he fit? I think that this is a versatile group. Dame knocking down threes. Denny was phenomenal at the end of last season, off the dribble, getting downhill, a first-time All-Star. And now Ja, in my eyes, will have to own the transition game and inspire this young squad to keep coming along. Because I think he'll have a little bit more room to operate. This is a guy that last year, per qualified players, was still sixth best in the NBA in drives. But he shot under 50% from the paint for the first time ever in his career. So hopefully a little bit less pressure, a little bit less usage, owning the transition game. And then making sure the guys like Scoot and Shaedon Sharpe still can also be dynamic as well. This is a very scrappy team, and they just got one, a guy, Ja Morant, at top form. That is one of the league's most dynamic players. Hopefully, he is still out to prove that he is of high value.
13: More moves expected as free agency gets underway on Tuesday afternoon in the NBA. Shams Charania reporting the Raptors and Clippers, meanwhile, talking about a deal that would reunite Kawhi Leonard with the city of Toronto. Jaylen Brown, his future remains up in the air.
23: The conversation hasn't been about Jaylen Brown's game. Everyone knows Jaylen Brown is an elite player, but you combine the contract that he's on, he's got 3 years left on his deal at a supermax clip, and where we're at in the offseason right now, what you're seeing is a price variance based on the player he is and the contract he's at and the assets that are available. There's a stark variance among those three categories. And so my understanding is the Celtics have gone out in the marketplace. We know they offered Jaylen Brown and 2 first-round picks for Giannis Antetokounmpo. They made a calculation that we believe Giannis is a better player than Jaylen Brown, so we're going to make that trade. The Bucks obviously didn't do that deal. They went to Miami with it. So now the Celtics are here. Jaylen Brown's name is out there, and they continue to scour the market. They're still actively engaged in conversations and three-team trades, four-team trades to find some type of value that matches Jaylen Brown. They've asked some teams for up to four or five first-round picks. Mm. That has not gone anywhere. The market is showing as of right now that there's just not that appetite at that price. Now, if the price lowers at some point this offseason to 2 seconds, mm. I mean two firsts, or maybe two firsts and then some, then you might see something.
1: Is there any indication that the Celtics would be willing to lower the price?
23: My indication right now is they would not want to go that route of basically getting rid of a guy. That would basically be dumping a player.
3: Right.
23: For all intents and purposes, because Jaylen Brown still for that team, he's shown him and Jason Tatum can both win at an elite level. They've done it already. That's a proven product there in Boston.
13: And it's proven to be an uphill climb to find that deal. Earlier on Sportsmanlike, our Chris Canty.
4: Jaylen Brown does not turn 30 years old until December. Think about how decorated he is. Where do you find a 29-year-old finals MVP, a champion, multiple All-NBA nods that's just available to be had? Those guys typically don't get moved. Not when they're in their prime and at the height of their powers, but that's what we're talking about with Jaylen Brown. And the reason why the Boston Celtics are going to be forced to move on from him is because they have a complicated relationship in which Boston has dangled JB out there when it comes to trade rumors for several off seasons. So this is a problem of the Celtics making, and there is no easy off ramp when it comes to solutions.
13: So in the end, given the difficulty, does it make sense for Boston to make a trade? ESPN analyst Kendrick Perkins.
5: You're damn right it does, and you can't bring him back in that locker room. Number one, Brad Stevens dropped the ball. Like, you cannot, if you're going to make Jaylen Brown available, you cannot lose the Giannis sweepstakes to the Miami Heat like you did. Because, and on top of that, you got to have a plan B in place, and that's not to bring Jaylen Brown back. Listen, Jaylen Brown's a top 10 player. I voted him first team All-NBA. He came in fourth in my MVP voting. The young man is one of the better two-way players in the game. If I'm Jaylen Brown, if I'm Brad Stevens, I'm looking at the Denver Nuggets. If I can't get back picks, I damn sure would love to get back a Jamal Murray. And the reason being is because I'm looking at the Denver Nuggets, and I believe that the duo of Jokic and Murray has run his course.
13: And that Boston continues to try and find that partner. Meanwhile, Piston center Jalen Duren, one of the top restricted free agents on the market this summer, has a pair of meetings with teams scheduled for Tuesday when the free agency window officially begins. One is the Lakers, according to sources speaking with ESPN. The Lakers have one center on their roster for next season, DeAndre Ayton, who exercised the $8 million option on his contract. SportsCenter All Night, ESPN Radio. World Cup stunner of the day Monday was Germany's loss to Paraguay on PKs. Germany was minus 700 to advance at DraftKings, but Germany is headed home. First time eliminated on PKs in World Cup competition. ESPN analyst Frank LaBeouf and Don Hutchinson.
24: First of all, you have to credit Paraguay for sticking to the game plan, scoring first and then going on the defensive and then taking Germany to penalties. And then you feel for the Germans, you know, pressure got to them in the pens. They missed bad ones at crucial times. The drama at the end of the game when Paraguay missed a couple and then Jonathan Tarr blazes over. But the story depends where you want to take it. If you want to take it on the negative, the story with Nagelsmann and Germany, it's a disaster for them. But credit Paraguay.
25: Yeah, credit to Paraguay, and they did what they had to do. They knew that they had to defend well and kind of park the bus. And on top of it, they scored first, so that was a huge advantage. But Germany was unable to get into the second gear, change the pace of the game. Some players like Musiala were on the bench. Kimmich played on the right side as right back, not as his favorite position. Everything went wrong for Germany today, but some question have to be asked to Nagelsmann, because I don't have the answer about that, but some mistake have been done.
13: Paraguay advances, knocking Germany out. Brazil rallies late to knock out Japan. Brazil scoring 5 minutes into stoppage time in the second half. Morocco also moves on, also on PKs, 3-2 on penalty kicks to beat the Netherlands in Monday's action. Tuesday, three more knockout round of 32 games. And then on Wednesday, That's when Team USA returns to action, facing Bosnia-Herzegovina. ESPN's Jeremy Schapp.
2: Bosnia is a country of 3.1 million people, making it slightly less populous than Orange County, California, which is where the USMNT is based for this World Cup. The country's only been independent since 1992. It's appearing in only its second World Cup. And in the group stage, they drew with Canada, they got crushed 4-1 by Switzerland, and they defeated Qatar 3-1. Yet, the U.S. knows the Bosnians can be a tough out. Back in March, in the space of 5 days, they eliminated both Wales and four-time World Cup champions Italy, both on penalty kicks, to advance to this tournament.
3: Going to be a really tough team to play against, have a lot of good players. Defensively, very, very strong and really good in the air.
6: Just move the ball quick, as quick as you possibly can, side to side, getting, you know, runs in behind and just really unbalancing their shape. You know, it sounds simple, and it's just going to be about moving the ball quickly and getting it into areas that they're really uncomfortable with.
2: One of the more interesting facets of this game is the presence in the Bosnian lineup of a gifted young winger named Esmir Bajrak-Tarvic. Just 2 years ago, he was playing for the U.S. national team. He was born and raised in Wisconsin to Bosnian refugees. He switched his soccer allegiance, and now he finds himself playing against the U.S. and playing against two of his club teammates from the Netherlands, Sergiño Dest and Ricardo Pepi. Dest said he hasn't communicated with Bajrak-Tarvic since the start of this tournament, but he expects to do so after the game Wednesday.
13: And as for the challenge facing the U.S. against a team like Bosnia, ESPN analyst Frank LeBouf.
25: Well, they're hard to break. They're very hard to break. They're very good defensively. They're very strong. They're very tall and very strong again. And so if the United States men national team doesn't want to go for the same pace, the same way of playing that they played in Group Stage in the two first games, they're going to be in trouble because it's going to be hard to break the defense. And after the set pieces against United States, Dzeko, Kolasinac, the very strong guys, they're tricky. They know how to get rid of their opponents. So they have to be careful on that. I'm pretty optimistic, and I'm pretty sure that United States will go through.
13: U.S. and Bosnia will see action on Wednesday. SportsCenter All Night, ESPN Radio. Back to baseball. Yankees left Fenway, but the fortunes haven't quite turned.
7: 2-2. Swing and a miss. Got him with a fastball. Casey Mize strikes out the side in the sixth inning, all swinging.
8: He's throwing pure heat and split right now. Busted a fastball right by one of the best fastball hitters in baseball, Ben Wright.
9: And that one is into center field, and that will do it. One highlight in this game for the Yankees, the pinch hit three-run home run by Rosario. The offense continues to struggle, and this is the first time in franchise history in one season where they've had three hits or fewer in four consecutive games.
13: That was sounded on the YES Network. The strikeout from Casey Mize, 97-1 the ticket, as the Tigers beat the Yankees 7-3, the Yankees' fifth consecutive loss. They're 12-13 in Aaron Judge's absence. He last played a game on May 31st. Yankees started the season 36-23, but have struggled of late. ESPN insider Tim Kirkchen.
26: They're not going to turn it around until Judge comes back completely, and he won't be back for another month from all indications. So the Yankees have now got exactly three hits in four straight games. I'm guessing no team in the history of baseball has ever had exactly three hits in four straight games. So that makes 12 hits in a four-game stretch for the Yankees. That is the fewest hits they've ever had in any four-game stretch in the history of the franchise.
27: It's not great.
26: The record was 13 by the 1926 Yankees. That's the Ruth Gehrig Yankees. But this team has been absolutely terrible offensively for the last 10 days. They've lost 8 out of 10 and have not scored above 4 runs in any of those 10 games. And that's why they've fallen out of first place into second in the division.
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8: 2026 Travelers Championship. Beat Scottie Scheffler in a one-hole playoff. They were tied at 21-under. For Hovland, his eighth career victory. 700 FedEx Cup points. Moves into number 20. A hug with his caddy. What a moment for Victor Hovland. It was a day later and one hole later, and he's a champion again at the Travelers Championship.
9: Eighth career PGA Tour victory, as you heard. First since the Valspar Championship in March of 2025. Hit his approach shot on the playoff hole to about 6.5 feet. Made the birdie putt. Scheffler missed his birdie putt of just over 2 feet to extend the playoff. And Victor Hovland winds up as the champ.
10: You always want to try to beat the best. And you know, what he's been doing the last few years is just super impressive, and have so much respect for him and his game, and to go up against him and have a chance to beat him, I think it's just super exciting. You know, that's what you wake up every day to get better. That's for those moments right there.
9: For Scottie Scheffler, it's his fourth runner-up finish this season.
11: Yeah, I mean, it's been two really, really long.

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13: Grizzlies are trading Ja Morant to the Blazers.
14: Just like that, it's over. This is Memphis now turning the page on this Ja Morant era.
15: You've created another problem here, which is that they have a lot of guards. I don't quite know where they need all the guards here, and about to find out.
16: All right, flashback to 2020. There was a baby reticulated born at the Memphis Zoo. And to honor the Grizzlies player who had won the NBA Rookie of the Year honors in the 2019-2020 season, the zoo named that baby Giraffe. But now, neither is in Memphis anymore. Male giraffes compete for females, so only one stays with the herd, so Giraffe was transferred to a zoo in Utah in 2022 to join a new family. As for Ja Morant, he will now be joining a new family as well in Portland. Dealt to the Blazers. Male giraffes compete within a herd in Portland. There will be competition for numbers on offense right now.
15: Portland has a new owner, Tom Dundon. He just won a Stanley Cup, so he's obviously accomplished as an owner, but he's doing things differently. And I think he came into this situation trying to trade for a star. At the deadline, they tried to trade for Anthony Davis. In the offseason, they tried to trade for Giannis Antetokounmpo. Now he's landed Ja Morant, who was a star, kind of a fallen star now, but he certainly has star potential if he can get back to the player he was. But you've created another problem here, which is that they have a lot of guards. I mean, Scoot Henderson, former lottery pick, Damian Lillard is coming back. That was a great storyline. He was out all of last year, but he's back and ready to go. Jrue Holiday. They have a lot of guards now, and I don't know how they're all going to play.
16: ESPN's Ramona Shelburne. So Portland makes the move, but how is the fit? ESPN analyst Shanae Ogumike.
17: There's a lot of new in Portland, but they want to have the same competitive edge that they finished the season with. Now, I'm not going to lie. I did not have this as my Portland Trail Blazers roster on my bingo card, but Shams said something very important. These players, a lot of their top star players, all have chips on their shoulders. Dame Lillard, Denny Avdija, and Ja Morant all have chips on their shoulders. How does he fit? I think that this is a versatile group. Dame knocking down threes. Denny was phenomenal at the end of last season, off the dribble, getting downhill, a first-time all-star. And now John, in my eyes, will have to own the transition game and inspire this young squad to keep coming along. Because I think he'll have a little bit more room to operate. This is a guy that last year, per qualified players, was still sixth best in the NBA in drives, but he shot under 50% from the paint for the first time ever in his career. So hopefully a little bit less pressure, a little bit less usage, owning the transition game, and then making sure the guys like Scoot and Shaedon Sharpe still can also be dynamic as well. This is a very scrappy team, and they just got one, a guy, Ja Morant, at top form, that is one of the league's most dynamic players. Hopefully, he is still out to prove that he is of high value.
16: More moves expected as free agency gets underway on Tuesday afternoon in the NBA. Shams Charani reporting the Raptors and Clippers, meanwhile, talking about a deal that would reunite Kawhi Leonard with the city of Toronto. Jaylen Brown, his future remains up in the air.
2: The conversation hasn't been about Jaylen Brown's game. Everyone knows Jaylen Brown is an elite player, but you combine the contract that he's on, he's got 3 years left on his deal at a supermax clip, and where we're at in the offseason right now, and what you're seeing is a price variance based on the player he is and the contract he's at and the assets that are available. There's a stark variance among those three categories. And so my understanding is the Celtics have gone out in the marketplace. We know they offered Jaylen Brown and 2 first-round picks for Giannis Antetokounmpo. They made a calculation that we believe Giannis is a better player than Jaylen Brown. So we're going to make that trade. The Bucks obviously didn't do that deal. They went to Miami with it. So now the Celtics are here. Jaylen Brown's name is out there, and they continue to scour the market. They're still actively engaged in conversations and 3-team trades, 4-team trades to find some type of value that matches Jaylen Brown. They've asked some teams for up to 4 or 5 first-round picks. Mm. That has not gone anywhere. The market is showing as of right now that there's just not that appetite at that price. Now, if the price lowers at some point this offseason to 2 seconds, two firsts, or maybe 2 firsts and then some, then you might see something.
7: Is there any indication that the Celtics would be willing to lower the price?
2: My indication right now is they would not want to go that route of basically getting rid of a guy. That would basically be dumping a player.
8: Right.
2: For all intents and purposes, because Jaylen Brown still for that team, he's shown him and Jason Tatum can both win at an elite level. They've done it already. That's a proven product there in Boston.
16: And it's proven to be an uphill climb to find that deal. Earlier on Sportsmanlike, our Chris Canty.
18: Jaylen Brown does not turn 30 years old until December. Think about how decorated he is. Where do you find a 29-year-old finals MVP, a champion, multiple All-NBA nods that's just available to be had? Those guys typically don't get moved. Not when they're in their prime and at the height of their powers, but that's what we're talking about with Jaylen Brown. And the reason why the Boston Celtics are going to be forced to move on from him is because they have a complicated relationship in which Boston has dangled JB out there when it comes to trade rumors for several off seasons. So this is a problem of the Celtics making, and there is no easy off ramp when it comes to solutions.
16: So in the end, given the difficulty, does it make sense for Boston to make a trade? ESPN analyst Kendrick Perkins.
19: You're damn right it does, and you can't bring him back in that locker room. Number one, Brad Stevens dropped the ball. Like, you cannot, if you're going to make Jaylen Brown available, you cannot lose the Giannis sweepstakes to the Miami Heat like you did. Because, and on top of that, you got to have a plan B in place, and that's not to bring Jaylen Brown back. Listen, Jaylen Brown's a top 10 player. I voted him first team All-NBA. He came in fourth in my MVP voting. The young man is one of the better two-way players in the game. If I'm Jaylen Brown, if I'm Brad Stevens, I'm looking at the Denver Nuggets. If I can't get back picks, I damn sure would love to get back a Jamal Murray. And the reason being is because I'm looking at the Denver Nuggets, and I believe that the duo of Jokic and Murray has run its course.
16: And that Boston continues to try and find that partner. Meanwhile, Pistons center Jalen Duren, one of the top restricted free agents on the market this summer, has a pair of meetings with teams scheduled for Tuesday when the free agency window officially begins. One is the Lakers, according to sources speaking with ESPN. The Lakers have one center on their roster for next season, DeAndre Ayton, who exercised the $8 million option on his contract. SportsCenter All Night, ESPN Radio. World Cup stunner of the day Monday was Germany's loss to Paraguay on PKs. Germany was -700 to advance at DraftKings, but Germany is headed home. First time eliminated on PKs in World Cup competition, ESPN analyst Frank LaBeouf and Don Hutchinson.
8: First of all, you have to credit Paraguay for sticking to the game plan, scoring first and then going on the defensive and then taking Germany to penalties. And then you feel for the Germans, you know, pressure got to them in the pens. They missed bad ones at crucial times. The drama at the end of the game when Paraguay missed a couple and then Jonathan Tah blazes over. But the story depends where you want to take it. If you want to take it on the negative, the story with Nagelsmann and Germany, it's a disaster for them. But credit Paraguay.
20: Yeah, credit to Paraguay, and they did what they had to do. They knew that they had to defend well and kind of park the bus. And on top of it, they scored first, so that was a huge advantage. But Germany was unable to get into the second gear, change the pace of the game. Some players like Musiala were on the bench. Kimmich played on the right side, as right back, not as his favorite position. Everything went wrong for Germany today, but some question have to be asked to Nagelsmann, because I don't have the answer about that, but some mistake has been done.
16: Paraguay advances, knocking Germany out. Brazil rallies late to knock out Japan. Brazil scoring 5 minutes into stoppage time in the second half. Morocco also moves on, also on PKs, 3-2 on penalty kicks to beat the Netherlands in Monday's action. Tuesday, three more knockout round of 32 games. And then on Wednesday, that's when Team USA returns to action, facing Bosnia-Herzegovina, ESPN's Jeremy Schapp.
21: Bosnia is a country of 3.1 million people, making it slightly less populous than Orange County, California, which is where the USMNT is based for this World Cup. The country's only been independent since 1992. It's appearing in only its second World Cup. And in the group stage, they drew with Canada, they got crushed 4-1 by Switzerland, and they defeated Qatar 3-1. Yet, the U.S. knows the Bosnians can be a tough out. Back in March, in the space of 5 days, they eliminated both Wales and four-time World Cup champions Italy, both on penalty kicks, to advance to this tournament.
22: Going to be a really tough team to play against. Have a lot of good players. Defensively, very, very strong and really good in the air.
23: Just move the ball quick, as quick as you possibly can, side to side, getting, you know, runs in behind, and just really unbalancing their shape. You know, it sounds simple, and it's just going to be about moving the ball quickly and getting it into areas that they're really uncomfortable with.
21: One of the more interesting facets of this game is the presence in the Bosnian lineup of a gifted young winger named Esmir Bajraktarević. Just 2 years ago, he was playing for the U.S. national team. He was born and raised in Wisconsin to Bosnian refugees. He switched his soccer allegiance, and now he finds himself playing against the U.S. and playing against two of his club teammates from the Netherlands, Sergiño Dest and Ricardo Pepi. Dest said he hasn't communicated with Bajraktarević since the start of this tournament, but he expects to do so after the game Wednesday.
16: And as for the challenge facing the U.S. against a team like Bosnia, ESPN analyst Frank LaBeouf.
20: Well, they're hard to break. They're very hard to break. They're very good defensively. They're very strong. They're very tall and very strong again. And so if the United States men national team doesn't want to go for the same pace, the same way of playing that they played in Group Stage in the two first games, they're going to be in trouble, because it's going to be hard to break the defense. And after the set pieces against United States, Dzeko, Kolasinac, the very strong guys, they're tricky. They know how to get rid of their opponents. So they have to be careful on that. I'm pretty optimistic, and I'm pretty sure that United States will go through.
16: U.S. and Bosnia will see action on Wednesday. SportsCenter All Night, ESPN Radio. Back to baseball. Yankees left Fenway, but the fortunes haven't quite turned.
24: 2-2. Swing and a miss. Got him with a fastball. Casey Mize strikes out the side in the sixth inning, all swinging.
25: He's throwing pure heat and split right now. Busted a fastball right by one of the best fastball hitters in baseball, Ben Wright.
26: And that one is into center field, and that will do it. One highlight in this game for the Yankees, the pinch hit three-run home run by Rosario. The offense continues to struggle, and this is the first time in franchise history in one season where they've had three hits or fewer in four consecutive games.
16: That's how it sounded on the YES Network. The strikeout from Casey Mize, 97, won the ticket as the Tigers beat the Yankees 7-3, the Yankees' fifth consecutive loss. They're 12-13 in Aaron Judge's absence. He last played a game on May 31st. Yankees started the season 36-23, but have struggled of late. ESPN insider Tim Kirkchen.
0: They're not going to turn it around until Judge comes back completely, and he won't be back for another month from all indications. So the Yankees have now got exactly three hits in four straight games. I'm guessing no team in the history of baseball has ever had exactly three hits in four straight games. So that makes 12 hits in a four-game stretch for the Yankees. That is the fewest hits they've ever had in any four-game stretch in the history of the franchise.
1: It's not great.
0: The record was 13 by the 1926 Yankees. That's the Ruth Garrett Yankees. But this team has been absolutely terrible offensively for the last 10 days. They've lost 8 out of 10 and have not scored above 4 runs in any of those 10 games. And that's why they've fallen out of first place into second in the division.
1: So what do they do? What can they actually do to stop that?
0: Well, they have to get Judge, Stanton, Grisham healthy before they're going to score any more runs, because the lineup they're putting out there these days is just not anything close to what the Yankees need to put out. Just shows you when you lose the best player in the league and he's not coming back maybe for another month. They were so much better equipped to handle games without Judge, but now they've hit this awful slump the last 2 weeks.
16: Yankees fourth straight game, as you heard, with three hits or fewer. Ninth game this season overall with three or fewer. Jazz Chisholm left the game in the fourth inning after a collision on the field. Second straight game, he didn't see the end. He was ejected on Sunday at Fenway. Speaking of the Red Sox, they double up the Nationals.
3: The pitch is swung on and driven high and deep into left field. Way back, Wilson! On to Lansdowne for Venezuela. A three-run bomb, and the Red Sox lead it 3-1.
16: That was in the first inning. They go on to a 6-3 win over the Nationals. WEEI 93.7 FM, Boston's fifth consecutive win. Blue Jays a 2-1 win over the Mets, who've lost 9 of their last 10. They are at least 15 games under 500 for the first time since September of 2018. A lot of slugging for Pennsylvania. That's next. SportsCenter All Night continues. It's ESPN Radio.
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0: Tonight is not about the past, and it's not about the future. It's about right now.
1: On this team, we tear ourselves and everyone else around us to pieces for that inch. 1 inch at a time.
2: Fitzpatrick, Murdoch, Nzinga, Spinozzi, the Morning Animals. Let's kick this pig.
3: This was their big move. As of right now, my understanding is they're not involved with Jaylen Brown. They made attempts with Giannis. Antetokounmpo obviously didn't land him. Right. But this is a Blazers team. They've got young players, like some of the ones I just mentioned, Scoot Henderson, Denny Avdia.
4: The Warriors in the last several days formulated a grand plan of putting together a big four of Stephen Curry, Draymond Green, Anthony Davis, and LeBron James.
5: Bruno Guimaraes. Oh, and here's a chance. Martinelli! Brazil have won it! They've stolen it right at the death! Brazil are going through!
6: Position for Paraguay.
5: But he scores! Paraguay! They've done it! Paraguay have won it! And they booted Germany out of the World Cup!
7: A chance to cross. Numbers are in the box. In it comes! Up front! It's a goal! It's Ilicic!

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0: hard to see a path back to championship contention building around him and just some of their other salary constraints. I think this was their way of just saying, like, you know, this era, we made our first Western Conference Finals in a long time. This was as much of a success as we were going to have with you, but we have to recoup something for you before, you know, he's going to be, or he could be a unrestricted free agent next offseason. So right. He could have left them completely empty-handed. You know, I'm not saying like Brandon Ingram, 2 first-round picks is an overwhelming haul for a player of Kawhi's caliber, but it at least gives them something to build around between Ingram, Garland. They just spent the number 5 pick on Keaton Wagler. Like, they've got something there. It's just, especially with the NBA's new draft lottery system, which, you know, flattened the odds for a lot of teams, expanded the number of teams in the lottery. I think it's going to be a tough road out of kind of that treadmill of mediocrity that the Clippers might find themselves in, but they still actually could have a decent amount of spending power this offseason. So we'll see what else they might have up their sleeves.
1: Hey, one more deal to ask you about. Again, I'm not going to pass total judgment on this until October. If I see all these guys come out in jerseys together, talking about Scoot Henderson and Drew Holiday and Damian Lillard and Ja Morant. But it's one thing, and you understand why people are puzzled about this decision right now. It's not solely about the character issues. It's also about that monster contract, and it's also like what that would look like in basketball sense. And this is just kind of another curious thing that Portland has done. But is this part one of something else?
0: It feels like it has to be. I know they're posturing right now and saying they're going to keep Drew Holiday, but yeah, I mean, as you pointed out, that's just your cap sheet is so imbalanced toward point guards and almost nothing else. You know, the logic would say there is another shoe to drop at some point. They've been connected a lot with Jaylen Brown of the Celtics, who's been all in trade rumors this offseason. Sounds like the Celtics are asking for a mammoth haul for him, and that the Blazers and no other team are willing to meet their asking price. I think if the Celtics, you know, they might have to go back to the table with Jaylen Brown and see if they can smooth things out. And if not, maybe they lower their asking price. There's a long way to go in this offseason before we say, you know, the Blazers are going to be paying $120 million to only the point guards this year. But given what they gave up to get him, I think it's a reasonable gamble. It's a, you know, Jeremy Grant is fine. Like, he was a negative value contract as well, I would argue. So you're basically just swapping one bad contract for another. And look, Ja Morant still has a lot of upside. We know the issues he had in Memphis, and I feel really bad for Mike Anori, who the Blazers knew.
1: Oh,
0: head
1: gosh,
0: coach,
1: just
0: signed a very unique contract, we will say, with a 1 year with a couple team options, which is pretty unheard of. So best of luck to Mike Anori and the Blazers as they work to navigate this. You know, honestly, I would feel better about it if, I forget who, I want to say Chris Haynes, reported that they were planning on starting Ja Morant and Damian Lillard together. And, you know, for that is also a tell that Drew Holiday not being mentioned in there probably suggests that he's on his way out at some point. But I do have some concerns defensively about what a Ja Morant, Damian Lillard backcourt will look like in the year 2020.
1: I would be right there with you. So before we let you go, there are still some good names that are out there. We talked about the restricted guys with Duren and Kessler. Peyton Watson's restricted, but they don't have enough money left. So he's probably on the outside looking in. Norm Powell, Hachimura, I guess the Lakers would have enough money to bring him back if some other things flamed out for them. But who are some other names, like Tobias Harris, for instance, some other names that are out there that you think could still be, when you see that deal done, whenever that might be, whether it's tonight or a few days from now, or a week from now, that you're like, oh, okay, that could work out.
0: Yeah, I would say Tari Eason of the Rockets.
1: Okay, yeah.
0: I don't know if he's going to – I mean, historically, restricted free agency works against players just because teams tend to spend their cap space in the first few days, and by the time you get to July 6th, there aren't a lot of teams with money. But if the Lakers strike out on some of these big-name centers, maybe they pursue Tari. I think he could be a pretty interesting fit there. James Harden, you know, it sounds like he's going back to Cleveland, and I'm sure we get word any minute now of what his new contract will be, but I think it will be fairly substantive. Maybe they're waiting to see if they can get LeBron before they announce how much they're paying him. But he's, you know, one of the bigger name free agents out there, even if you suspect that he's going back. But I mean, to your point, you know, free agency is not what it was 5 or 10 years ago. You know, this is the 10-year anniversary of the summer of 2016, when we had the $20+ million cap spike. Teams were spending. I mean, some of the contracts handed out 10 years ago were just abominations, and you know, teams just do not enter free. A lot of teams just don't even enter free agency with cap space anymore. I mean, right now, looks like it might only be Lakers, Nets, and Bulls with any spending power. Maybe the Clippers join them. Maybe the Pistons join them. But, you know, there's just not a lot of money to go around. So I think a lot of guys historically end up kind of disappointed in the lack of interest or the lack of spending power, and have to settle for shorter-term deals than they would hope, have to settle for less money than they would hope if they don't re-sign with their current team. So, you know, we'll see. Usually this first day or two of free agency is when the biggest overpays happen. So I would say, you know, for a team like OKC that – we don't know if they're even going to have a mid-level exception this year, but if they do, it's going to be a pretty small one. I'm going to guess they're pretty quiet in the opening days of free agency, but that actually tends to work out. The teams that bypass that first wave tend to pick up on some of the discounts, the guys who get left out of the game of musical chairs. So yeah, I think there's a chance that OKC picks up an impact player or two later in the summer, but even if they don't, I mean, you know, you guys have one of the most loaded rosters in the league, so not much to worry about on that end.
1: No, definitely not. Another run just around the corner. Brian Tabork from Bleacher Report, some other outlets. Brian, great stuff, and I can't tell you how much I appreciate you coming on today, especially when there's so much stuff going on. I know you're busy, so I really appreciate you being generous with your time today.
0: Of course, anytime. Thank you for having me.
1: All right. Brian Tabork there from Bleacher Report. Appreciate his insight. We'll react to some of the things that he had to say, because I thought there were a couple of interesting points that he made about what might happen here in a couple of days after the SoGene break. You could qualify for $3,000 in home energy upgrades. 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

0: Abilene, Texas. You ever been to Abilene, Al?
1: Abilene, prettiest town that I've ever seen. You know who's from Abilene, Texas?
0: Was it Jack Mildren?
1: Jack Mildren. Yeah. Jack Mildren out of Abilene, Texas, man. Wow.
0: We still got Jack Mildren up on the door in here in the studio.
1: Well, Jack Mildren was a great person, great quarterback, but even a better person, man. Jack, first high school quarterback to be on the cover of Sports Illustrated magazine.
0: Wow. That's amazing.
1: Abilene Cooper High School.
0: Very cool stuff. Back to the text here from Abilene. Says, any thoughts on the reports of Denver looking into Jaylen Brown?
1: Well, who's the Boston going to get?
0: The report would be Jamal Murray and who was it? I think it was Cam Johnson. It was Jamal Murray and Cam Johnson for Jaylen Brown.
1: That would be the only problem. Murray is injured so much. Now that would be a trade. I would think. You mean that would be something I could look in. Boy, you put Jaylen Brown on Denver. My goodness, are you kidding me?
0: But what I said is, don't underestimate how good Jamal Murray has been for the Nuggets. I think that people underestimate how clutch he has been. Look at the clutch time stats from last year. It was Shea number one in the regular season, and it was Shea number one and Jokic two and Murray three. And I think Denver's main issue was the bench. It wasn't Jamal Murray. I'm not sure that.
1: Well, Cam Johnson, when they lost Porter Jr. and for that deal with
0: Cam Johnson, Peyton Watson gets hurt on top of that, and it just went down the tubes. But my point is, I don't think you get a whole lot better with Brown, you know, subbing in Brown for Jamal Murray. Maybe I'm wrong about that.
1: I want to see here Jamal Murray's, how many games he has missed. You got that? Look and see what if you get. Okay, I got it right here. Okay, Jamal Murray. Well, he's been pretty. Last year he played 75 games, 67. The year before, 59. So he's been pretty sturdy. The 1 year he got hurt with 48 games. So, Jamal Murray's a really, really good player. There's no doubt about that. Averaging last year he averaged 25.4 points a game. So, I don't know if I make that trade. Let's go to Derek. You're up, Derek.
2: Yeah. The Washington Wizards, I don't follow them that much, but there's been chat online about them trading Dort to the Wizards, and they got a lot of young guys that are on some decent contracts. Bill Riley, Champagne, and Coulibay. Do you know anything about those guys? I watched Will Riley because I'm an Illinois grad in college, but he was never very strong, and I don't know. Someone said that he played pretty well at the end of the season. You think any of those would be valid?
1: Well, Champagne's with the Spurs.
0: It's his brother. It's his brother.
2: No, it's his brother.
0: It's okay. The one that got in a fight with AJ.
1: Okay, Let me look at their stats.
0: And here's the thing to remember is if Kenrich Williams does sign the vet minimum, and you do end up trading Lou Dort, the Thunder's going to be around $215 million, and they got to stay under $222. So when I'm looking at this Wizards payroll here, you got to be essentially seven or under. Koulibaly's right at 7.2. That could possibly work. He's a good defender. Jaden Hardy, $6 million. You don't want D'Angelo Russell at 5.6.
1: No.
0: Bub Carrington.
2: Will Riley's like $3 million, right?
0: Will Riley, $3.5 million. Keyshawn George, they're not going to get rid of him. He's still on his rookie deal. He's a starter for them.
2: Yeah. Well, so is Will Riley. That's the thing, though. But after they drafted Sabanza, some of these tall wings or these wings that are.
1: I like Riley. You know, Riley averaged 10 points a game. And what's his contract?
0: 3.5.
1: Okay.
0: Champagne, so, Justin Champagne can make some sense.
1: What did he make?
0: I mean, he's still on his rookie deal, too. 2.5.
1: Okay. Yeah, that'd be an interesting team to trade.
0: Kind of an Isaiah Joe replacement.
2: And the thing is, too, if they end up keeping AD, and they don't really have a good defensive stopper on the outside, do they not, at least at the guard level or a small forward?
0: No,
2: is
0: you're right.
2: Is Koulibaly that good of a defender?
0: It's Koulibaly would be the guy, but he would be coming off the bench.
2: Yeah, it just seems like it might be a good fit for Dort there, too, and it'd be an Eastern Conference team that would be high on the list.
1: It would help them defensively, Dort, because Trae Young's not a good defensive player.
2: Exactly. Yep.
1: So,
2: me, the two teams that seem the most likely are, there's three. The Nets, the Charlotte Hornets, and Washington all seem like they potentially could be. I don't know that the Nets really are, but they're trying to compete more this year, I think, finally. So I hope it's one of those teams, and I hope 100%, I agree with you, Sam, I hope to God they there's stories out there that, Wallace is willing to go somewhere else if they're not going to sign him. Well, duh. If they aren't going to extend him, which they will, there's no reason for them to do anything this offseason, although if they wait till next year, their return might not be as good. But they need to hand him over to the starting job at the two and have Dort move on. If they don't do that, it's a huge mistake. And I think, depending on how Mara and Sorber play, I think Sorber and Mara are so different type of players that I could see Sorber potentially play in the four a little bit. And I saw an article that said Jay Will might play a little three even, which would be interesting. That'd be a huge second lineup. Don't know whether it would work, but
1: it would give him flexibility. It'd give him flexibility. Hey, I appreciate the call. Thanks, man. See ya. Take a break. We'll come back. One more segment. 98.1 FM. 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